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0: That's Megan Woods, Heaven Down Here on Moody Radio. 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
1: Micah Tyler on Moody Radio. Hi, it's Bill Meyer with a great reminder from Pastor Alistair Begg. He says, when grace begins to refine a heart, when this fruit is produced in the life of a child of God, then we begin to take more than a passing interest in the well-being of others.
2: 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Hello, I'm Chuck Swindoll. Vision sees God's presence, perceives God's power. Vision focuses on God's plan in spite of any obstacles. When you have vision, it affects your attitude. Your attitude is optimistic rather than pessimistic. Your attitude stays positive rather than turns to the negative. So, when a situation comes that cuts your feet out from under you, you don't throw up your arms and panic, and you don't give up. Instead, you say, Lord, this is your moment. This is where you take charge.
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0: That's Cochran and Company on Moody Radio. Hi there, it's Bill Meyer with a Christian artist update for you. Singer Franny Cash has a summer book recommendation for you. It's the book The Pursuit of God by A.W. Tozer. She says, it talks all about how the presence of God is something to experience, not just to talk about. Here's Pastor Mark Job with a Bold Steps Minute.
1: So as I prayed this morning, I felt like I needed to pray for two types of people this morning. There are some of you here that you have never come to the point in your life where you have bowed your knee, raised your head towards heaven, opened up your heart, and said, Jesus Christ, I give my life to you. I want to be a follower of yours. I want to be a Christian that's fully committed and transformed by you. Some of you have never taken that step. Oh, you've grown up around Christianity. You may even have a Bible at home. You may even have a crucifix on your wall. But there's a difference between having a crucifix on your wall and the living Jesus in your heart. How many of you know that?
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0: Tasha Layton on Moody Radio. You know, most of us tend to avoid having difficult conversations, especially when it comes to sensitive issues like disagreeing with a spouse, confronting sin, or even sharing the gospel with someone. 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
1: Chandler Moore, God, I'm just grateful. 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
2: What is revival? We are living in a time when so many people talk about revival and many churches are praying for revival. The excitement, the expectation, accompanied with a new passion and concern for the salvation of the lost, is visible everywhere I travel. Matthew Henry once wrote, when God intends great mercies for His people, the first thing He does is to set them a-praying. If this is correct, then it's important that we all understand what is meant by the word revival. It seems that there is a lot of confusion about the concept and how to pursue revival. I have come to the conclusion that revival is a season ordained by God in which the Holy Spirit awakens all believers in the church to evangelize the lost and at the same time awakens the lost to their dire need of Jesus Christ. Could it be that God is awakening your heart to reach out to the lost? I am Frans Okar, Executive Director of Heart Cries of Africa for OneCry.com.
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0: That's Sidewalk Prophets on Moody Radio. Hi, it's Bill Meyer with some food for thought from Christian author Karen Amon. She says, when we understand what matters most, we can experience joy no matter what.
1: Modern pressures have produced a disease called anxiety. However, man has always been beset by worries.
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0: Well, when your ministry is called Set Free, this feels like the week to get you on, right? I mean,
1: it's the best kind of week there is to join us.
0: Coming up, we've got Dean Vandermay, Set Free Ministries. He is renowned worldwide for his expertise in helping individuals through the process of finding freedom. What does that process look like? I want to know. Coming up.
2: Hi, I'm Johnny Erickson Tata. And oh, will a physical disability humble you? But an invisible disability will really make you humble. Like, if you have post-traumatic stress disorder, it's hard to say to your friends or family, look, I'm not the same person I was. I don't function like I used to. Having PTSD makes me erratic at times and unstable socially, so I really need your help. Please let me know when I'm off base or being too loud. I really need your support. Man, it's humbling to say that. To humble yourself like that before others, but it is the best path to humility. So if you have a mental disorder, please remember that it is okay to ask for help. You have to ask for it. No matter what your invisible illness, God never intended that you should bear it alone. So please ask for help. It may be humiliating, but it's the path to humility. And remember, Isaiah 29 says that the humble will be filled with fresh joy from the Lord.
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4: In 1942, musician Don Husted took an audition with Moody Radio and was quickly hired. He was well known for hosting Melody Time.
5: Hello there. It's Melody Time. This is Don Husted coming at you with keyboard harmonies. In between, a word or two about each of them.
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6: 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The selection is When Love Shines In. Let's see what Don Husted will do with the arrangement of it. Go ahead.
4: In 1961, Don Husted joined the Billy Graham evangelistic team as crusade organist, and he was a recognized leader in evangelical church music for six decades. To the glory of God, Don Husted is a name you should know.
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0: If you were to ask any person, you could go outside wherever you are in the world right now and ask somebody, would you rather be free or not free? Every person is going to give you the answer, I want to be free, in that I don't want to be bound to anyone or anything. I don't want to be beholden to anyone or anything. I certainly don't want to be confined into any place. So a lot of times, usually people hold up freedom as a contrast to what it's not.
1: Very much so.
0: Right?
1: Absolutely. And so, you're right. I don't think you'd find a person to say, nah, I think I'd rather be bound up than be free.
0: But most people walk around far less free than they might imagine. Dean Vandermay joining us right now. Would you agree? I mean, most people are not free.
9: Most are. And if you ask anyone, how are you doing? What do they say?
0: Fine.
9: I'm fine.
0: Fine.
9: Maybe not. So, yeah, the answers we say is we're fine. And the fact is, Most of us are not, and we don't even know why not. And that's because we don't know the truth that sets us free. So, yeah, truth matters. It matters a lot.
0: Dean Vandermay with us. He's the executive director of Set Free. He is renowned worldwide for his expertise in helping individuals through the process of finding freedom. Talk a little bit more about this ministry, because this is unique. You walk 1,000+ people a year through this freedom process. Tell me a little bit about it.
9: Yeah, so Set Free started 30 years ago. And it started with a Vietnam vet who was suicidal, and he had 30 years of post-traumatic stress, and he was bound by the past, bound by the things that had happened to him and the things he had done, and he wasn't freed because he was filled with shame and guilt from the enemy and even from his own conscience. And we just led him through the process about confessing and repenting. If we confess our sins, God is faithful and just to forgive us our sins and cleanse us from all unrighteousness. In James 5:16, it says if we confess our sins to another, we get healed. And so what happens is that's a true statement. And God is saying, just bring me your stuff. Bring me the sin that you have, that you're holding or that has been done to you, and I will take it because it's already bought and paid for. Jesus has paid the price. So the simplicity of it, we do this all over the world now, Pakistan, Ethiopia, Uganda. We're right now in Nigeria helping 500,000 Nigerian pastors and their members. So we got a lot going on, and it's amazing what God is doing. So it's actually invigorating to see what God is doing.
0: How do you get into this kind of work ministry? Give me a little bit of your own story.
9: I'm a former captive, hurt and angry as a young boy, got into pornography at age of 10, third grade. I went to church twice a Sunday, and I went to a Christian school from age kindergarten all the way through age 12. But I was angry, hurt, and I was astray. And when I started seeing my friends die, drug overdoses, suicides, car crashes, usually drug and alcohol related, I understood I was in trouble. And I started crying out to God. I'm like, God, I'm next. And I should be dead. A lot of my friends are dead, and I should be, but he spared my life for a reason. And I'm starting to understand. I'm 67 now, so that's 50 years ago. I'm starting to understand now why, because I understand bondage and I understand freedom. So I love preaching in prisons because I know those fellows rather well, because it could have been me.
0: The mission statement for Set Free, setting captives free to live as who they were created to be in Christ. You know, I started this by talking about how for most people, freedom is the absence of anyone or anything controlling me. And so I don't want to have anyone be the boss of me. And so when we start talking about real freedom being found in dependence on Christ, for a lot of people, that's a tough one because they don't want to be dependent on anyone.
9: Sounds like Adam and Eve. they were completely dependent upon God. And then Satan comes along and says, hey, I got a new way. Independence. Choose your own way. Proverbs 14:12. All of a man's ways will seem right to him. His ways will end in death. Not maybe. It will. So us left to ourselves, we will destroy ourselves. And it doesn't matter what we think or feel. Well, I don't feel that way. Well, you can feel any way you want, but if you walk contrary to God's ways, you have chosen a path of death. That's just reality. So truth is very important here, and it's the only way to get free. And God understood Adam and Eve and said, hey, I've made a way for us to be reconciled through atonement. And he offered that to Adam and Eve, and they were atoned for. They paid a heavy price for their sin, and you can choose to sin. You don't get to choose the consequence. But there's still...

0: It's Ben Fuller, Black Sheep. Love that song on this warm, warm summer morning, at least here in Chicago. Talking about the masks that sometimes we wear to self-protect, to keep people from really seeing who we really are. But what if God isn't who you think he is? And neither are you. That's the big mission behind a ministry we're going to feature coming up.
1: A listener writes, Gary, now that I'm married, is it still okay to listen to worldly music that takes me back in time to past relationships?
2: We often connect past relationships with certain songs. You hear people say, oh, that was our song. And I think the question is, you know, should I be playing these songs if they take me back to memories of people that I dated in the past and I'm now married? My answer would be no. I think you ought to avoid those songs. There are plenty of other songs, and build new memories with your spouse. Don't be married and having visual images of people you've dated in the past. Let the past be the past. 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
0: What does it look like to live life beyond the mask, where you're not putting on for other people, you're not putting on for God? True Face Ministries for 30 years has equipped people to discover the joy and peace of living beyond the mask and building trust in God and others. We have Ben Crenshaw with us this morning. He is the Director of Member Engagement for True Face. Give us a little bit of the story behind this mission. It's got a very, this ministry has a very aspirational mission, and everybody would go, well, I want a piece of that.
9: Yeah, no, it is such an aspirational mission. Our part of our passion is just helping stuck Christians get unstuck. And how do we do that? How do we usher people out of living in this room of good intentions into the joy and peace of the original good news? That's what True Face is all about.
0: Tell what gets Christians stuck?
9: Well, I think a lot of times, and this is not everybody, but a lot of Christians, it's this performance treadmill, yeah. Right? It's this formula of, I call it the KMDB formula, no more, do better. That's based out of fear and control. That's what I can, you know, Galatians 3:3, after beginning by means of the Spirit, are you now trying to finish by means of the flesh. It's just what we do. We just veer back to trying to do things on our own and control things on our own. That's how we get stuck.
0: Is this personal for you? I mean, I know that every person who's a part of this ministry has their own unique connection to it, but how were you living with a kind of as you said, KMDB, no more, do better approach?
9: Oh, is it ever personal to me? Yes. So I don't know if you remember the 2000 movie Gladiator with Russell Crowe.
0: Yes.
9: And Joaquin Phoenix played the emperor, and he would come out with his thumb to the side trying to decide the fate of the gladiator. That was my view of God growing up. But I always was aware of things that I shouldn't be doing and wasn't doing. So it was kind of always a thumbs down. Well, when I turned my life, gave my life to Christ at 18 years old, I changed, but my view of God didn't. So I was just knowing more, doing better, more, trying to earn God's approval. And that was my view of him growing up.
0: So many people can relate to that. And what are some of the practical ways that you help people that tagline I started with, what if God isn't who you think he is and neither are you?
9: Right. So I always like to connect identity and theology, right? Our view of God, the creator, is always connected to our view of ourselves, the created. So when that was my view of God, then my view of myself, which is why we say we wear the mask, right? I have to perform more, do better, and I'm always coming up short. So therefore I'm always, he's always low grade disappointed in me. But I was a part of a Bible study on the book of Romans, learning a lot about identity, and therefore they were always connected. My view of God, my view of God's view of me. So sometimes when I'm working with people, is I'll just put up some emojis. When you think about God looking at you, which emoji is it? Is it the frowny face? Is his face over his hand, disappointed, shaking his head? We really have to start with, how do you believe God looks at you? And then we start looking at your identity after that.
0: Okay, so I love the emoji thing, because that really brings it into focus, because you can picture so clearly. You probably, if you have an iPhone, maybe Android does this too, but it suggests for you. It has right up front for you the ones that you go to most often. So for me, it's like the sideways crying laughing face, and probably the palm to the forehead are probably some of my most commonly used emojis. But it's very easy for me to picture that. I think of God as sort of like the often disappointed, like, couldn't you, like, don't you know better by now? Like, come on, Allie, why can't you get it together? Right.
9: Absolutely. I was going to go do a training in Texas. I was at the airport. They have three emojis you could click on in the bathroom just to rate how clean is the bathroom. Happy, sad, or like in between. And I was like, that right there sometimes is our view of God. Is God happy with me? Is he sad with me? Or is it meh, somewhere in the middle? And, we don't realize this a lot of times. Just this constant feeling like he is a low-grade, disappointed dad, we are a disappointment to him, and therefore we're always walking around just kind of frustrated in ourselves and assuming he's frustrated with us.
0: We talk a lot about the high ridge here, because you can fall off on the other side and go, there's a lot of people who want to believe that God approves of anything that I happen to do, that God wants to bless me. And of course, God wants to bless us, but that somehow that's sort of a license to live however we want and kind of get God's smile and God's rubber stamp because he loves me. Well, gosh, he just loves everything I do then, right?
9: Right.
0: And clearly that's not good theology.
9: Right. We talk about this difference when you talk about
0: Looks like we lost Ben there. We got a little bit of a technical challenge. Let's get him reconnected and get right back to it. First, this is Matthew West.

news of the gospel is not that we can receive Jesus into our lives, but that he's already received us into his.

0: It's Ryan Stevenson, the gospel. You know, God has to shine the light of the gospel into our hearts for us to be able to understand what's true.
1: Yeah.
0: And that's a spiritual reality that I think

0: Before you step into this day, you need to know who you are. I'm Shauna Beyer with you here at Moody Radio. When the kids were little, I wore overalls a lot. They were my mom uniform. But it helped me to show up as who I was in the midst of the chaos. Just like uniforms identify a police officer or a nurse, Christians have a uniform too. It's the armor of God. We've got the belt of truth. What God says is true. Got the breastplate of righteousness, the truth applied to our circumstances. Shoes of peace, internal stability, even in the storm. Shield of faith, activating what you believe. The helmet of salvation, knowing our eternal security and identity in Christ. The sword of the Spirit, God's word, alive in us. And prayer, it's your lifeline to his power and victory. So don't step into your day unarmed. Put on your armor. Walk in your identity as God's child. And let his love shine through you all day today.
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0: God will not break his promises, not like I did with my daughter. I'm Shauna Beyer with you here at Moody Radio. And when the kids were little, we went to Knott's Berry Farm. The older kids convinced the youngest to go on this ride that she did not want to go on. It was this roller coaster and it had these horses side by side. I was right next to her. I was like, listen, just keep your eyes on me, baby. Just hold my hand. I'm going to be right here the whole time. But about 30 feet in, the tracks split. They ripped our hands apart. She cried out, Mom, no. I'm telling you, it was an epic mom fail. She trusted me, and I failed. And maybe someone that you've trusted has let you down too, and it made your heart pull back. Or sometimes we put the fear we've experienced from others on God. We assume he's going to let go too. But God keeps his promises every time. Isaiah 41:13 says, I am the Lord your God who takes hold of your right hand and says, do not fear. I will help you. I let go of my daughter's hand, but God never lets go of yours. He never fails.
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7: 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And I recognize that our emotions and our feelings can be misleading and sometimes they're unreliable. I get it. But if my mind is bathed in the precepts of the Bible, I'm going to have the confirmation that will give me rest in my spirit that this is the right decision.

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0: rejoicing in heaven over one sinner who repents than over 99 righteous persons who do not need to repent. 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
4: Stones of Remembrance, Ebenezers. God told his people to remember. 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

0: Unbelief. It's Moody Radio. I'm Effie, getting ready for Chuck Swindoll's Insight for Living. It's a beautiful Tuesday, the last day of June. Thank God we made it. All right, Dr. Tony Evans said, if your faith can't be tested, it can't be trusted. I mean, doesn't faith sound good when you're sitting in Bible study or Sunday morning service? And yes, I can do that. And why, you know, why didn't the children of Israel do that? Or how could they not believe God? Boy, I used to say that all the time until life applies the pressure. And then I saw what I was made of, you know, waiting for the mammogram results. And then your mind just takes you to the worst scenario. But yeah, then you have to really stand on God's word and say, Lord, I'm believing you regardless of what the doctor says. We have to know that the testing of your faith produces perseverance. And God, you know, he's with you every step of the way. And we've got to know that he's working it out for the good and trust him when we can't trace him.
1: Can you imagine being married to a robot?
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